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Merci, au revoir. Ladies and gentlemen, welcome to Algiers. The local time is 5 to 9 a.m. For your own safety, please remain seated 70.1 with the park seatbelt sign is switched off. Please make sure you have all your personal belongings and be careful when opening the overhead compartments. The passengers, you receive baby seatbelt and light check in every group.

0: 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Radius features a new project semi-monthly with statements by artists who use radio as a primary element in their work. Radius provides artists with live and experimental formats in radio programming. The goal is to support work that engages the tonal and public spaces of the electromagnetic spectrum. Radius presents a new series called Sketchpad. The Sketchpad series is a monthly presentation of audio material that relates to content from previous episodes of Radius. The series highlights peripheral work that influences research and production. Radius presents Episode 19, Emily Mushu and Andrea Jane Cornell's Rise and Shine. Rise and Shine is the result of an improvisation session in the morning when ears are fresh and most sensitive to stimuli. Using a set of graphic index cards designed by Boston-based movement artist Joe Bergio as compositional material to guide their improvisation, Mushu and Cornell convened in the live broadcast studio of CKUT 90.3 FM in Montreal to lay the groundwork for the piece. The piece responds to the clarity of local signals in Montreal that are obscured in areas directly adjacent to the main radio tower transmitter site atop Mount Royal. The area is situated in the shadow of the mountain, where there are no sight lines to the tower, have poor reception because the signal must pass through the ground to reach the receivers. The signal is only received in mono and occasionally cuts out intermittently for indeterminate periods of time. Rise and Shine begins with undulations, like the intermittent signals in the mountain's shadow, a rising and falling, an ebb and flow of tones meditatively sweeping through the frequency range that stretch the spectrum that is most receptive to the combination of signals. Once the space is carved out, the piece unfolds at a languorous pace, evocative of a hot summer night when the air is thick and sleep comes in waves carrying episodic dreams linked together by a common thread. I remember the shimmering waves of Maine, disease, diamonds exploding inside your body. It may have to do with turning the radio dial. Give me a little space to breathe. I will start making some soup, trapped in a box, microscope inside the lungs at night.
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Today is space splendor. Without spurs built or bridle, let's mount this wine like a horse and ride to a heaven enchanted and divine. Like two angels girded by some delirious fantasy, let us pursue the distant mirage of the blue crystal of the morning. Gently round the stumbling, complete world. Parallel desires swimming side by side in your fly, without rest and respite, straight into the paradise of my dreams.

0: Sitting in the bathtub, she was slowly chopping my nails. Somehow, we got apart, and I went down the drain.
1: She can't lose me, so she holds on to that nail, and then she came, and she went down the drain. I was already in the river. When I looked up and I saw my nails swimming down, I said to the river, must be earth. So I went down the drain. We now live in a river at the end of the drain. When you're low, it's still a high. Passing by a river, remember, all you put in it is part of you and stares at you. Life goes on at the end of the drain. Its bottom is a top, and past the brain. Up, up, up, up, up, up, up the drain. Now!

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Free 103.9 is a nonprofit arts organization based in New York State that defines and cultivates the genre of transmission art by promoting artists who make work with, for, and about the electromagnetic spectrum. The Sketchpad program features a rebroadcast of previous Radius episodes. Each episode is followed by a playlist of works selected by that episode's artist. The series seeks to highlight the peripheral work that influences the research and production of the episode. Radius presents Episode 27, Ryan Dunn's Incidental Music. Incidental music is a broadcast of mash-sourced audio material set to your manifestation of color in a black and white map of associations. For the episode for Radius, incidental music is a collection from the space of broadcast and an invitation to participate in an additive process through locations within the broadcast range and visual completion of the colorless guide. A dual psychogeographic map and coloring news sheet is provided in conjunction with the broadcast to suggest and create shared experiences and present the possibility of the actual. Visit Radius, listen, and color incident. Please take crayons, markers, or any other materials you prefer and complete this radio listening experience by coloring in the imagery in this guide as you listen. Enjoy yourself, explore, and take a moment to have a new time.

I want.

This is a lecture on how to make a happening. There are 11 rules of the game. 1. Forget all the standard art forms. Don't paint pictures, don't make poetry, don't build architecture, don't arrange dances, don't write plays, don't compose music, don't make movies. And above all, don't think you'll get a happening out of putting all these together. This idea is nothing more than what operas always did, and you see it today in the far-out types of discotheques with their flashing lights and film projections. The point is to make something new, something that doesn't even remotely remind you of culture. You've got to be pretty ruthless about this, wiping out of your plans every echo of this or that story or jazz piece or painting that I can promise you will keep coming up unconsciously. 2. You can steer clear of art by mixing up your happening with life situations. Make it unsure, even to yourself, if the happening is life or art. Art has always been different from the world's affairs. Now you've got to work hard to keep it all blurry. 2 cars collide on a highway. Violet liquid pours out of the broken radiator of one of them, and in the back seat of the other there is a huge load of dead chickens that is spilling out all over the ground. The cops check it out, plausible answers are given, tow trucks carry off the wrecks, costs are paid, and the drivers go home to dinner. 3. The situations for a happening should come from what you see in the real world, from real places and people, rather than from the head. If you stick to imagination too much, you'll end up with old art again, since art was always supposed to be made out of imagination. Take advantage of ready-made events. A factory fire, the fire truck screaming to it from all sides, the water, the police barricades, the red blinkers, a natural. Or after a storm at the shore, the debris washed up can be terrific. Or just take an afternoon off and watch women trying on dresses in a bargain basement. An awful lot can be done with images like these. If you get stuck for ideas, an exception to the slice of life idea is the greatest source book of our time. The yellow pages of the telephone directory. Break open the book at random, put your finger down on some point on the page, and you'll come up with private detective service, rug cleaning at home, cement blocks, airport limousine transport, judo lessons. You can get more out of these than out of all of Beethoven, Michelangelo, and Racine put together. 4. Break up your spaces. A single enactment space is what the theater traditionally uses. You can experiment by gradually widening the distances between your events. First at a number of points along a heavily trafficked avenue, then in several rooms and floors of an apartment house where some of the activities are out of touch with each other, then on more than one street, then in different but nearby cities, finally all around the world. Some of this can take place traveling from one area to another, using public transportation and the mails. You don't have to be everywhere at once. You don't even have to be everywhere. The places you're in are as good as the places other participants are in. 5. Break up your time and let it be real time. Real time is found when things are going on in real places. It has nothing to do with the single time, the unified time of stage plays or music. It has even less to do with slowing down or speeding up actions because you want to make something expressive or because you want it to work in a compositional way. Whatever happens should happen in its natural time. Suppose you consider how long it'd take to buy a fishing pole in a department store just before Christmas, or how long it'd take to lay the footings for a house. Well, if a group wanted to do both in a happening, one of them would have to wait until the other was done. Maybe if it rained, that'd decide which came first. Of course, two groups could arrange both actions at the same time if that was wanted. But it isn't really necessary, except when people coming from different places have to catch the same train. Otherwise, why not let the amount of time you do something depend on what is practical and convenient for the particular actions and the happening? You can waste an awful lot of time trying to coordinate things. 6. Arrange all your events and the happening in the same practical way. Not in an arty way. Avoid sonnet form,
Cubist multiple viewpoints, dynamic symmetry, the golden section, the 12-tone technique, theme and variation developments, logical or mathematical progressions, and so forth. If a chicken cackles, roosts, pecks, and lays eggs, take it for granted there's plenty of form there already. Nature can never appear formless because of the way the brain is made, so why worry? Just take things as they come and arrange them in whatever way is least artificial and easiest to do. A gal is reading in the subway until, as if she's expecting it, her hairdresser gets up from another seat and unpacks his gear and spends the next hour giving her a fancy do, calm as you please, like it was his shop. A lot of people, all covered with some sticky stuff, are lying perfectly still all across a big lawn. The wind blows yellow and red.

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HTML Public HTML Public TD HTML.0/en Klammer auf Title Klammer auf Klammer Störung ist gleich slash Title slash Klammer auf HTML Klammer zu Title Klammer auf ist gleich Generator Content gleich 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directories no status bar

0: hates queen, hate for el mitane, queen, generate content, generate last 1.1 tent, last content, title base, target, blank, script, blank, which height, blank, slash p d slash slash p slash body 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

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Radius presents a rebroadcast series of previous Radius episodes for Numbers.fm. The program includes an introduction of the episode's original broadcast context, followed by the Radius episode. Radius presents Episode 2, Margaret Noble's Fracture, George Orwell's novel 1984, remixed. Experimental composer Margaret Noble remixes themes from George Orwell's classic dystopian novel 1984 with modern media clips, text readings, melodic noise, and electronic beats. This project features soundscapes produced from political promos, newsreel media, and urban city recordings. Striking voices and jolting sounds merge together with an original vinyl recording of the novel adapted from a 1950s radio broadcast. Samples used include healthcare protests, waterboarding simulation, political propaganda, city emergency alarms, public surveillance cameras, CIA agents, the New York Stock Exchange, and the moments after an airstrike. The result is a narrative and experimental music work that pulls the listener along a bumpy ride of humor, satire, and challenging media.

0: The centrifugal forces do not flee the center forever, but approach it once again only to retreat from it yet again. Such is the nature of the violent oscillations that overwhelm an individual so long as he seeks only his own center and is incapable of seeing the circle of which he himself is a part. For if these oscillations overwhelm him, it is because each one of them corresponds to an individual other than the one he believes himself to be, from the point of view of the unlocatable center. As a result, an identity is essentially fortuitous, and a series of individualities must be undergone by each of these oscillations, so that as a consequence, the fortuitousness of this or that particular individuality will render all of them necessary. Klosowski on Nietzsche.
1: Sunday, 1:19 p.m. End of final message.
2: My heart is of the cul-de-sac. That led me here.
3: Bright and mended words and taste a law.
2: My shame.
3: I watch a stilled cat follow.
2: I think I must.
3: I watch a still I watch a stilled cascade
2: and follow.
3: That I have wondered in I watch the edge of things, the mirrors of my funhouse,
2: Stained. The hard surface of things rubs, bumps, and grinds. It traces the same short path over and over again, till the pallid reflections wear thin, unhinge, they crack and founder, mute beneath my tongue. My hollow chest aches to sing, but the smooth folds of this mirrored box, long and thin and deep, that I have blundered into, hold so tight. My every breath swings up and sails awry. It takes a short, spastic flight down a narrow hall and bursts against the mirrored wall. Soiled and stained, the light trickles to the bottom of the cul-de-sac. I think I must retrace each errant step of all the years that led me here. Amidst the dust and shards, I must find and follow a single spider's thread and hope regain a path. But the laughter of my hosts catches me short. It fixes a blood-red stain upon my chest. My face sweats when I think that they might sight me here, not yet half a man, caught between these walls, their eyes to fall upon my shame, which neither tattered hands conceal, nor stuttering tongue transform. Drunk in heat and darkness, the beasts howl. They toss themselves against reflections impenetrable, specters of my past. The mirrors of my funhouse bulge and cringe. It is a game. They conspire with whispers full of gibber and froth. These corridors exact their toll. They too will turn lost, stumble, and fall, their small noises passing through the looking glass to sink and gather with the rest. I watch a stilled cascade that has stuttered and tumbled through the dim passage of these years. And from this fractured stream, I seek to pluck such winsome shadows that I might cleave together wings, and find again such bright and mended words that I might break apart the hardened edge of things, and taste the loss of the quality of the open
4: I think that we might be that I might break apart the heart.

I am 16, and I live in a rocket ship. Not like a rocket ship that goes to the moon or anything, but one that's in a park, like in a playground. It's made out of metal, and it has a slide. It was probably once painted in, like, red, yellow, and blue, primary colors, but they've rusted now with time. I climb to the very top at night when I think no one's watching, and I sleep there until the sun or the freeze wakes me the next day. It's become routine. Months before, I had the last of several long, drawn-out fights with my mother about my behavior and what she saw as my unwillingness to conform to her ideas of who I should be. Eventually, I was locked out of my house and left with no choice but to hop around to different friends' places for days or, if lucky, weeks at a time. I stay in that rocket ship whenever I run out of sympathetic friends and spare beds. My mother and I, we immigrated to the United States in 1981. I was 6 then. Although I didn't know it, at that time we were escaping Argentina's dirty war, in which some of our friends and family were detained and others disappeared. We make euphemisms for murder these days. Silence and indirect language seem to dominate our lives now, lest they be unworthy of living. Fearing for our lives, my mother brought us here with dreams of freedom, dreams of a place where people had the freedom to work hard, to make something of themselves. It's, however, these same ideas of freedom that I came to question at an early age. If my mother loves freedom so much, why do I have to conform to her ideas of control? I think the answer to the question remains locked inside of these shells of our competing concepts, and at 16, I have an inkling that freedom can actually mean more than one thing. I'm trying very desperately these days to assimilate to the freedoms that I'm seeking. I have fallen in love with a boy. Really, I fell in love with graffiti first. He just became this casualty of my desire and the yards close to where we lived. T and I were young, but it doesn't stop us from learning how to make love. We wait until the bell rings at 6 period and run to his apartment, meeting for a long kiss at a bridge halfway. He lives there with his mother and younger sister in a one-bedroom, peeling paint and all. They get the living room, he gets the bedroom for himself. After the 6 period bell, the bedroom is assigned to us, since his mother and the little one don't come home for hours. We learn hard to love. We say wildly honest words to each other. Hurtful words. Words as inappropriate as two teenage lovers hiding under blankets while the rain falls and makes these thunderous sounds outside the golden window. That window. I get to know it pretty well. I sneak into it sometimes in the middle of the night and sneak out of it around the time his mother and sister come home. I sneak in and out of it, like, all the time. But I'm really not as slick as I think I am. T's mom, well, she makes new rules, knowing full well that the runaway girl is sharing her son's bed, knowing full well that the runaway girl has no use for rules, that she doesn't fit the rules. His mother comes home early sometimes now. Each day, we're inching closer to being caught, being free. I, for one, have nothing to lose except the plummet of my heart every time I see my boyfriend's nose next to mine in the single little bed with blue and white Star Wars print. T, on the other hand, well, he's close to losing nearly everything that means something to him. Sometimes he says we'll both run away and get married. I tell him he's fucking crazy, that I could never marry anybody, that it's simply not in my spirit, that a ring, it binds more than just a name, it binds ownership too. He wonders out loud where in the world I get my ideas from. I tell him that naturally I get them from long talks with Saturn. He certifies me crazy, and me, well, I know I'm crazy too. At 16, T knows he's the type of boy that hangs on to constructed illusions. At 16, I know I am the type of girl who has become a master at instantaneous detachment. Fall is setting in. I feel it in my bones. I no longer get by with that small quilt that I stole from my history teacher's classroom. September and October, they've been all right, but November, it's something new to me this time.
The thinning leaves on trees wither like untamed love that falls to the ground and buries itself to memory on electronic paper. The distance between this boy and I, it's growing. I laugh when I see another girl capture his eye, but it clearly bothers him that it doesn't bother me. But why should it? I know I want to feel free. I want him to feel free and to do whatever it is that will make him happy. Other girls, well, they should feel free too. Therefore, I am only slightly surprised when he tells me with bloodshot, candid eyes that we need to talk. The talk consists of breaking up and the fact that he's been talking to someone else about being together and that I am way too much for him. Ouch. My first love results in my first broken heart. I am hurt, this is true. But I wish him only the best, yet this too confuses him. At 16, no boy will make sense of me. At any age, no other boy will ever make sense of me either.

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Radius presents the Sketchpad series. Sketchpad is an ongoing monthly radio program produced for Wave Farm. Wave Farm is a nonprofit arts organization that celebrates creative and community use of media in the airwaves. Wave Farm provides access to transmission technologies and supports artists and organizations that engage with media as an art form. The Sketchpad program features a rebroadcast of previous Radius episodes. Each episode is followed by a playlist of works selected by that episode's artist. The series seeks to highlight the peripheral work that influences the research and production of the episode. Radius presents episode 46, Luke Munn's Siren Song. Siren Song takes up the siren as a ubiquitous sonic symbol of a post-crisis landscape. From air raid warnings to car alarms and tornado alerts, the siren broadcasts a public call of unease. At the same time, the cascading tones emit a haunting and unsettling quality, which remains personally memorable. Siren Song uses found sounds from a variety of locations, adding a new layer every minute for the first half hour, then slowly removing them during the second half. The work seeks to construct a compelling sonic terrain from the aggressive, uneasy sounds which comprise our new normal, the state of emergency.

You have been listening to the Radius Sketchpad program produced for Wave Farm. This episode featured Radius Episode 46, Luke Munn's Siren.

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Radius features a new project semi-monthly with statements by artists who use radio as a primary element in their work. Radius provides artists with live and experimental formats in radio programming. The goal is to support work that engages the tonal and public spaces of the electromagnetic spectrum. Radius presents a new series called Sketchpad. The Sketchpad series is a monthly presentation of audio material that relates to content from previous episodes of Radius. The series highlights peripheral work that influences research and production. Radius presents Episode 16, Gregory Chtonsky's My Hard Drive is Experiencing Some Strange Noises. My hard drive is experiencing some strange noises is the sound of a defective hard drive disk picked up by a contact microphone. The acoustic wave is instantly processed by software that repeats and amplifies the sounds, creating a resounding echo. 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

0: Steve, you titled your paper for Fast Capitalism, The Art of the Accident. Why did you use that title?
1: The Art of the Accident was originally a conference paper given at a conference in Manchester, and then I published it in the journal Fast Capitalism. The idea was really that it would be a kind of reversible title, because Paul Virilio, interviewed by Sylvia Lottringer of Semiotext, his longtime friend and interviewer, had actually they'd produced a book called The Accident of Art, which is really well worth reading. It's a book of interviews by Lottringer of Virilio. And the idea of The Accident of Art reversed The Art of the Accident really seemed to me to work very well, because what I was interested in was the way that catastrophe, like 9/11, was being made into a kind of art form. People like Damien Hirst, the Brit artist, actually said that 9/11 was a great work of art, and so did the electronic composer Karlheinz Stockhausen. They were pilloried for what they said, but what they meant was that it was catastrophe happening as a live event on TV, seen all over the world, in what Virilio calls the city of the instant, could actually be, in a sort of really horrible, bizarre sort of way, an art image. And I was really trying to get at that, the art of the catastrophe.

Thank you.

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1: Una cajita.

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Sketchpad is an ongoing monthly radio program produced for Wave Farm. Wave Farm is a nonprofit arts organization that celebrates creative and community use of media in the airwaves. Wave Farm provides access to transmission technologies and supports artists and organizations that engage with media as an art form. The Sketchpad program features a rebroadcast of previous Radius episodes. Each episode is followed by a playlist of works selected by that episode's artist. The series seeks to highlight the peripheral work that influences the research and production of the episode. Radius presents Episode 62, Underscore Blanks Graphic Mark. Graphic Mark is a conceptual sound piece based on the Radius logo. Instead of using audio software, Underscore Blank used graphic software. However, Graphic Mark is not an arbitrary audification of data. Rather, it is a direct translation made by converting the original image file into a sound file. The work is a reflection upon the relationship between image and sound, and also of synesthesia and what is gained and lost in translation.

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The Sketchpad program features a rebroadcast of previous Radius episodes. Each episode is followed by a playlist of works selected by that episode's artist. The series seeks to highlight the peripheral work that influences the research and production of the episode. Radius presents Episode 26, USOs Inharmonicity. Inharmonicity realizes an urban symphony by using sounds normally hidden from our perception and revealed through unusual transducers. The goal is to expand the simple concept of presence, a searching for perspective and distance without creating virtual spaces, while pragmatically integrating oral environments in the compositional process. The work is an attempt to recover our capacity of phonetic discrimination without the fear of looking for the silence around us, avoiding singularities that get lost in an unbalanced oral environment. The imperfections in each sound or noise and the silence, free from any insurgence of distortion, are locked in a conflict of eternal existence and interdependence. Silence not as emptiness, but as living presence that precedes the life of men and goes further than death.

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0: The following set of voice samples are classed as polyglot. These particular extracts use an unusual sentence structure and a combination of two or more languages. Often the voice has been found to communicate using combinations of English, German, Latvian and other languages. Sometimes using neologisms or made-up words, and often changes in pitch. This seems to be a recurring factor of EVP.
1: Наряду с такими относительно невинными,
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3: Un inchao shenku.

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Radius provides artists with live and experimental formats in radio programming. The goal is to support work that engages the tonal and public spaces of the electromagnetic spectrum. Radius presents a new series called Sketchpad. The Sketchpad series is a monthly presentation of audio material that relates to content from previous episodes of Radius. The series highlights peripheral work that influences research and production. Radius presents Episode 2, Margaret Noble's Fracture, George Orwell's novel 1984, Remixed. Experimental composer Margaret Noble remixes themes from George Orwell's classic dystopian novel 1984 with modern media clips, text readings, melodic noise, and electronic beats. This project features soundscapes produced from political promos, newsreel media, and urban city recordings. Striking voices and jolting sounds merge together with an original vinyl recording of the novel adapted from a 1950s radio broadcast. Samples used include healthcare protests, waterboarding simulation, political propaganda, city emergency alarms, public surveillance cameras, CIA agents, the New York Stock Exchange, and the moments after an airstrike. The result is a narrative and experimental music work that pulls the listener along a bumpy ride of humor, satire, and challenging media. 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

0: There was, of course, no way of knowing whether you were being watched at any given moment, how often the thought police plugged in on any individual channel was guesswork. It was conceivable that they watched everybody all the time. You had to live, did live, from the habit that became instinct, in the assumption that every sound you made was overheard.
1: I don't mind if I get watched and I don't do anything wrong, so I've got nothing to hide.
2: The CCTV cameras are an extremely useful tool in fighting crime and terrorism.

0: As long as a country is at war, its citizens will put up with personal deprivation.
1: One third of your men will die. Be prepared for that. I accept it. You need to accept it. Proceed aggressively.
0: But citizens must think that it is a just war, that the enemies are devils whom they are morally obliged to exterminate.
2: Well, those of us in the business consider it the CIA's finest hour. We went in to kick ass.

I want you killing the enemy in 48 hours.

0: There are two issues here. One is it moral? The other is it any use?
1: Now, the information obtained under duress is incredibly unreliable, which is why it is not admissible in a court of law.
2: They did it because lives were in imminent danger, and because they waterboarded and broke them doing that, they saved tens of thousands of lives.
3: His sole concern was to find out what they wanted him to confess, and then confess it quickly. He confessed to the assassination of eminent party members, the distribution of seditious pamphlets, embezzlement of public funds, sale of military secrets, sabotage of every kind. He confessed that he was a religious believer, an admirer of capitalism, and a sexual pervert. He confessed that he had murdered his wife, although he knew, and his questioners must have known, that his wife was still alive.

He had still, he reflected, not learned the ultimate secret. He understood how. He did not understand why.

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End. 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Always and forever, the thrill of victory, the thrill of trampling over a victim who is helpless.

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For 7 years, I watched over you. I read your inner thoughts. I studied the sickness in your mind, your insanity. Now I shall save you. I shall make you perfect. I shall make you sane.

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1: The World of 1984. Tonight stars Richard Widmark as Winston Smith and features Alan Hewitt as O'Brien and Marion Seldes as Julia, with Kenneth Banghart reporting The World of 1984. And here to introduce our broadcast, Ken Banghart.
2: Good evening, everyone. Perhaps you're wondering why a newsman is appearing in a Theater Guild on the Air dramatization. It's because George Orwell's great novels were the most terrifying subject in the news today. The threat to all free men of communism or totalitarian domination in any form. In fiction, Orwell creates for us a picture of what life might be should the totalitarian forces succeed with their plan to become the Earth's masters. It is fiction that projects into a kind of prophetic reporting of the future. It is our blessing that we can see it so, and thus alert ourselves.
1: We now raise the curtain on 1984, adapted by S. Mark Smith, directed by Homer Pickett.

0: It is a bright April day in the year 1984. The clocks are striking 13. The new way of telling the time of day is the least of the changes in the world of 1984. Following a period of war and revolution in the 1960s, the world has been divided into three super dictatorships: Oceania, Eurasia, and East Asia. And all three have the same objectives: to conquer the rest of the world and to remake human existence according to their theories and formulas. Our story is laid in Oceania, whose dictator is called Big Brother. Oceania is made up of the old territories of the United States, Great Britain, the former British Commonwealth, and South America. Our scene is a hidden room in London. Two men are talking quietly. The one in whom we're interested is named O'Brien. He is a figure of obvious strength and magnetic personality.
1: It is time to begin on Smith W. He is ready for us. His number is 6079.
2: Smith W, 6079. Yes, Comrade O'Brien.
1: First name, Winston, a writer in the Ministry of Truth, 39.
2: Minute through age, 39.
1: His problem is memory. Smith remembers, or thinks he remembers.
2: Memory.
1: It torments him. He feels a mute protest in his very bones, an instinctive feeling that the conditions he lives in are intolerable, and that at some time or other, life must have been different.
2: Instinctive protest, thought crime.
1: I've observed it grow in him for 7 years. I've watched him closely. There is no act, speech, or train of thought that I cannot infer. When we pass at the office and our eyes meet, it's as though our two minds had opened and our thoughts were flowing from one into the other.
2: He's aware of it?
1: Yes. It frightens him sometimes. Nevertheless, he believes in this link of understanding between us. It encourages him to believe that others beside himself are enemies of the party, and that an underground opposition may actually exist.
2: He knows, of course, that you're a member of the inner party.
1: Of course. All the same, I know he is ready for us. He feels that I am someone he could talk to if we weren't being watched.
2: Smith W., a writer, Minitrue Records Department.
0: In the government of Oceania, the party rules through four ministries which execute its orders. The four are Truth, which concerns itself with propaganda; Peace, which is concerned with war; Love, which is the secret police, the penal system, and the labor camps; and Plenty, which is responsible for rationing and the control of production. In Newspeak, which is the official or purged form of the English language, the ministries are called Minitrue, Minipax, Minilove, and Miniplenty. An important function of Minitrue is to prove by documentary evidence that the party is never wrong. Winston Smith, of whom O'Brien has been speaking, is one of the staff who perform this job. In 1984, the party alters or destroys every record, word, picture, or scrap of information that conflicts with its needs. It applies the same process to human beings.
3: Even the date of the year becomes uncertain. The past is dead. The future is unimaginable. In the end, the party will announce that 2 and 2 make 5, and it will have to be believed. You wander in the forest on the bottom of the sea, and always there are the eyes watching you, enveloping you. But if the party can thrust its hand into the past and say of this or that event, it never happened, that surely is more terrifying than mere torture or death. The truth is true. I must hold on to that. Stones are hard. Water is wet. Objects unsupported fall to earth by the force of gravity. Do you hear?

0: Listen, Brian. I address it to you. The solid world exists, and its laws do not change. By remaining sane, I carry on my human heritage.
1: Fitz Smith, was he married, Comrade O'Brien?
2: He was, 9, 10 years ago. After 15 months, they applied for a separation.
1: The usual reason, Comrade O'Brien?
2: Yes, there were no children. Lately, he has noticed a girl at the ministry. He doesn't know her name, and they don't work in the same section. Yet she keeps turning up around him for no reason. He feels that in some way she's dangerous to him. He even thinks she may be an agent of the 4th Police. But she's young, pretty, dark-haired.
0: Times 3184. Big Brother malquoted world peace message.
3: Excuse me. Smith, W?
0: What? What is it?
3: Have you given your voluntary subscription for the new party banners?
0: Yes, I've subscribed. Of course, I always subscribe.
3: Oh, well. Excuse me, comrade.
0: Liar. Spy hunter bigot. What are you doing in the shape of a woman? If you had a quarter of a chance, you'd denounce me as a thought criminal and have me killed.
3: Excuse me again, please. There will be a spontaneous demonstration tomorrow at 18 o'clock. Personnel of all offices will gather in the main hall at the central telescreen for a 2 minutes hate meeting.
0: Of course, I know. I have it on my calendar.
3: Well, I thought I'd remind you. Goodbye, comrade.
0: If I could only tell her to her face. If I could shout it at the top of my voice. But they're watching, man. Get hold of yourself or you'll give yourself away. Your worst enemy is your own nervous system.
4: In 1984, the universal slogan posted everywhere with a benign-looking portrait of the dictator is, Big Brother is watching you. And the eyes of Big Brother and the party are the Thought Police. The Thought Police watch you through the telescreens which are fixed on the walls at your place of work and in your home. And when or how often they have plugged in your wire is something you can never guess. The telescreens combine the functions of the earlier telephone, radio, and television instruments, and they regulate everyone's life. For example, at 7:15 every morning, the telescreen in his room awakens Winston.
5: 8:30 to 40, everyone up. Up, up, up, 30 to 40, on your feet. Hands on hips, breathe deep and touch your toes. Hup. Then. Hup. Then. Smith.
0: What?
5: 6079 Smith W.
0: What, me?
5: Yes, you. Ben Lower, you're not trying, Smith W. Anyone under 40 is perfectly capable of touching his toes. Don't you see me? I touch mine and I'm 43.
4: Now, Winston is joining the staff at Minitru for the 2 minutes hate that afternoon. A colleague, Comrade Ampleforth, is in charge.
6: Comrade, attention! Attention!
4: First, the telescreen shows them a flash of the war at sea against Eurasia. An enemy troop ship is blown up.
6: We got them, comrades! We've blown up the gangster degenerates!
7: Machine gun the lifeboat! Don't let them get away!
6: Attention! Attention! You have just seen the foreign enemy. But who is the enemy at home? Who is the traitor hiding among us, guiding his spies and saboteurs? Poisoners and stranglers! What?
4: The telescreen fades in the features of the alleged leader of a mysterious underground conspiracy against the party.
7: Goldstein! Goldstein!
6: Wait! Wait! From the eternal menace of Eurasia abroad and Goldstein at home, deliver us, protect us, enfold us in your light, show us your face. Big Brother!
8: Big Brother!
7: My savior!
6: Attention, please. 2 minutes up. Here is an announcement from the Ministry of Plenty. Beginning next week, the chocolate ration will be reduced from 30 grams to 20. That is all. Dismiss.
7: Wasn't it stimulating? I feel ever so gratified, replenished.
3: Oh, yes, comrade. It's always ever so inspiring.
0: She again. She was behind me all the time.

0: escape from the interminable, restless monologue that runs through his mind, Winston has wandered off on an evening walk, losing himself down unknown streets in the labyrinth of London. These are the slums where the proles live. The word comes from proletarian. In 1984, proles are about 85% of the population. Coming out of his reverie, Winston is reminded that he has no business in the slum. A dim old shop attracts his attention as an inconspicuous place to get his bearings.
1: Anyone here? Oh.
2: Good evening, sir. Did you want to look around?
1: Well, I didn't
2: want anything. Not much to offer you, I'm afraid. Just selling off a few odds and ends.
0: Winston has wandered into a pocket of the past. An old antique shop somehow preserved in this corner of the slum. He is curiously stirred by the few relics on the shelves.
2: For instance, this diary. Open it. There's been no paper made like that for 50 years, I dare say. Oh, and I've some prints of old London in a room upstairs. That's another item that's disappeared nowadays. In here, sir. I'll light the lamp. It's still an oil lamp, you see. There we are.
1: Why, there's no telescreen.
2: Oh, I never saw the need of one of those things. Besides, a lot of old houses down here were never wired. We lived up in this room till my wife died. I've slept downstairs since.
1: I remember a room like this. I was very small. I looked at the fire and I saw wonders.
2: I once thought I might rent this room, but there were no takers. Now, if you happen to be interested, this print on the wall is an old church. Ever see it?
1: Yes, I believe I have. It's a ruin now.
2: That's right. It was bombed. I don't remember when. The frame is fixed to the wall, but I could unscrew it for you, I dare say.
1: Oh, no, that's all right. I never knew it had been a church.
2: Yes. St. Clement's Dane, its name was. Oranges and lemons, say the bells of St. Clement's. You owe me 3 farthings, say the bells of St. Martin's.
1: What's that?
2: A rhyme we had when I was a little boy. How it goes on, I don't remember. But it ended up, here comes a candle to light you to bed. Here comes a chopper to chop off your head.
1: Oh.
2: I'd let that print go for $4 if you wanted it. Once it would have fetched £8. And £8 was... I can't work it out, but it was a lot of money.
1: Well, Mr.
2: Charrington, sir.
1: I am interested in that old notebook, Mr. Charrington. That diary. April 17, 1984. I have begun this diary as a safeguard, a control against the suicidal impulse to declare myself openly. I'm writing it in a corner of my room, out of the range of the telescreen. But what I write here, and whether I go on with this, will make no difference. I have committed the essential crime by thinking of a diary. Thought crime is death. Before death, there is a routine of confession. Then they shoot you. Nevertheless, exactly because I recognize myself as a dead man, it becomes important now to stay alive as long as possible. Down with Big Brother. There I've written it. Down with Big Brother. April 20th. Today at lunch in the cafeteria, Ampleforth talked about the future of newspeak. Ampleforth is passionately devoted to the destruction of words.
3: Take thought crime, Winston. I promise you that we shall make thought crime literally impossible because there will be no words to express it. Breathtaking, what?
1: Remarkable.
3: If you have no words for the thought crime, how can you crime think? It fascinates me, Winston, by its logical perfection.
1: You do see things clearly, Ampleforth.
3: Oh, it's just a pure specimen of double think.
0: April 23. Freedom is the freedom to say two.

0: and two make four. If that is granted, all else follows. April 24. Last night in a dream, everything was light. The slanting rays of the evening sun fell on a brook in a field beyond a wood. I felt a great freedom. I asked, where am I?
1: This is the golden country.
0: The dark-haired girl at the office came across the field, and her arms opened wide to me in a gesture of infinite grace and splendor. I ran to meet her, when suddenly the light vanished. A wall of darkness arose, and I was in my old nightmare of the unendurable thing that waits for me behind that wall. In panic, I escaped down a pitch-dark corridor, and there I heard a voice, quiet and casual.
2: I am with you. I know precisely what you are feeling. But don't worry. We shall meet again. We shall meet in the place where there is no darkness.
0: I've never known why I have this belief in O'Brien, but it doesn't matter. His voice had said, we shall meet in the place where there is no darkness. And whatever that may signify, I believe that in some way or another, it will come true. Ampleforth.
3: Yes, Winston?
0: Will you watch my message tube on your screen? I'm going down the hall a moment to check a map.
3: Right. I'll leave you plugged in.
0: Thanks. That girl coming up the corridor. She again.
1: Ah!
0: Watch out! Hey, what's the matter? You hurt?
1: I stumbled.
0: Well, let me help you out.
1: Thanks.
0: You're quite pale and you're trembling. You sure you're all right?
1: Oh, quite sure. Quick, take this note. Keep your hand over it and go away.
3: Winston, back already?
0: Oh, Ampleforth.
3: Shall I plug you out now?
0: Yes, thank you.
3: Right.
0: I mustn't look yet. I must shuffle a note among the papers on the desk. I must leave it there a moment and then look at it casually. Whatever is written on that scrap of paper is from the Thought Police. Perhaps they have reasons for choosing to deliver it this way. Maybe a summons, an order to commit suicide, a trap of some description. Whatever is written

0: Now glance down and see what you...
1: I love you.
0: I can't believe it. It's a trick.
1: I love you.
0: It's a trick.
1: I love you.
0: But she was pale. She was frightened. Maybe...
1: I love you.

0: You are listening to 1984 from the novel by George Orwell, produced by the Theater Guild on the Air, presented by the United States Steel Corporation. And here speaking for United States Steel, George Hicks.
1: Good evening. I'd like to suggest a wonderful gift that all you automobile drivers can give to your families and to yourselves. I'm talking about the gift of extra care. First of all, make sure your automobile is ready for winter driving. Have it thoroughly checked by your garage or service station. Give special attention to your car's cooling and ignition systems. See to it that your tire chains and jack are in the car and both are in good working condition. Then, if you have to drive on pavements covered with slippery snow and ice, here are three important safety suggestions. First, don't do anything suddenly. Apply brakes and accelerator gently. Make turns slowly and deliberately. Second, allow considerably more room between your car and the car ahead on turns and in traffic than you would on good roads. Third, when road and weather conditions are exceedingly bad, stay off the roads entirely unless your trip is of emergency importance. Of course, many hazards of winter driving have been greatly reduced by modern science and modern manufacturing. United States Steel Corporation is proud of the part it's been able to play in the development of such safety factors as all steel bodies for automobiles, buses and trains, steel tire chains, steel bridges and guardrails, stoplight and regular illuminating light poles, efficient equipment for snow removal and other highway maintenance. And through its important subsidiary, Universal Atlas Cement Company, many important safety improvements for better and safer concrete highways. So, wherever and however you travel, chances are you will do it with greater safety because of U.S. Steel. Remember, the development and manufacture of steel and products of steel, designed to make your life a safer as well as a better life, is a very important function of the industrial family that serves the nation, United States Steel.
0: You are listening to the Theater Guild on the Air, presented by the United States Steel Corporation.

0: Now the curtain rises on the second act of 1984, starring Richard Widmark as Winston and featuring Alan Hewitt as O'Brien, Marion Seldes as the girl, with Kenneth Banghart narrating.
1: It is Sunday afternoon the following week. For days, Winston had been in a kind of fever that he might lose the girl if he didn't act quickly. But how could he arrange a meeting? Then one evening, at a rally where the mob was roaring and the telescreens blaring, she appeared at his side and whispered a few directions. They were to meet that Sunday at a place she knew in the country. Winston takes a lane through a lonely wood and waits for her.
2: Don't talk. Follow me. Here we are. Do you like it?
3: What's your name?
2: Julia.
3: Julia.
2: I didn't want to say anything there in the lane in case there's a microphone hidden. I don't suppose there is, but there could be. I know we're all right in this spot.
3: Would you believe that until this moment, I never knew what color your eyes were?
2: They're brown.
3: And the lashes are thick and dark. How old are you?
2: 26.
3: Well, now that you see me in broad daylight, can you still bear to look at me?
2: Yes, easily.
3: I'm 39 years old. I've had an unsuccessful marriage. What could you possibly see in a man like me?
2: It was something in your face. I thought I'd take a chance. I'm good at spotting people who don't belong. As soon as I saw you, I knew you were against them.
3: And you're against them, too?
2: I hate them. You thought I was a good party member. Banners, processions, cold showers, always dressed in party overalls.
3: Yes, Julia.
2: Well, actually, I am that sort of girl to look at. Always yell with the crowd, that's what I say. The only way to be safe.
3: And you want to be safe?
2: Doesn't everyone? Listen to that fellow up there. He just sings away for nothing. To please himself.
3: It's the golden country. Almost.
2: The golden country?
3: A dream, a landscape I've imagined. I just can't believe this.
2: No, don't stand up. Don't go out into that field. You might be seen.
3: Julia.
2: Yes?
3: You've made me feel very proud. It's a pride in myself I've never had before. Your mouth is beautiful.
2: It's too wide.
3: And your waist is soft, just as I thought. I've never held anything as sweet to me.
2: Oh, my darling.
3: Listen, Julia. I love you. Do you understand that? You can't have pure love when no emotion is pure and everything's mixed up nowadays with fear and hatred. But while we live, Julia, I love you. May 20. I've rented old Charrington's upstairs room. It's lunacy, perhaps, and at best we can only go there once in a while. But the temptation of having a hiding place that was truly our own was too much for me.
4: This door goes down to the alley and the backyard, Mr. Smith. You'll have your own entrance, you see. I dare say everyone wants a little privacy now and then.
2: You can turn around now, Winston. Look.
3: Julia, you put on makeup.
2: Smith, that's perfume.
4: Oh, good.
2: In this room, I'm going to be a woman, not a party comrade.
3: Yes, do that, Julia. The instincts they can't control are the forces that can tear the party to pieces.
2: You make things too complicated, Winston. When you're in love, you're happy inside, aren't you? And if you're happy inside, why get excited about Big Brother and the party and all the rest? All this politics and yelling and marching up and down is simply energy gone sour. Because there is no love.
3: June 1. It has happened at last. The expected message has come. The underground conspiracy does exist, and I have reached the outer edge of it. All my life, it seems to me, I've known it would confront me just so.
5: Smith.
3: Oh, good afternoon, Comrade O'Brien.
5: Smith, I notice you take a scholarly interest in Newspeak.
3: Well, it's just in the course of the work.
5: I have an early edition of a Newspeak dictionary that would interest you, I should think. You might pick it up at my flat sometime.
3: I? At your flat?
5: It's the old fourth edition. Very rare, you remember. Here, I'll give you my address.
4: you see, Julia, he was giving me a sign, a signal.
2: But I don't understand. Why is an old dictionary
4: that... edition is not supposed to exist, Julia. It was purged for Goldsteinism. O'Brien's remark was an obvious code message.
2: Well, to tell you the truth, these tales about Goldstein and his underground always struck me as rubbish. I think the party itself made them up for some reason, and you have to pretend to believe them.
4: Julia, why don't you walk out of here before it's too late? You're young, you look innocent. If you keep clear of people like me, you might stay alive for another 50 years.
2: Yes, dear, I know. But all the same, what you do, I'm going to do. Don't be too downhearted. I'm rather good at staying alive.
4: You know, if they catch me and if I confess, they'll shoot you. And if I refuse to confess, they'll shoot you just the same.
2: They can make you say anything. They torture you. Still, suppose you do say what they want. They can't make you believe it. With all their cleverness, they can't get inside you.
4: No. If they could make me stop loving you, that would be the real betrayal.

0: Yes?
1: My name is Smith. I was invited here. This young lady's with me.
0: Come in. Excuse me.
2: Carpets, Winston, drapes. They have everything.
3: We've done it, Julia.
0: In here, please.
4: I'm a vast strategic maneuver, so now witness me on the Malabar front.
0: Yes, sir.
4: Directly inspired by the genius of Big Brother, may well bring the war to...
2: The telescreen.
1: You can turn it off.
5: Yes. It's neither sending or receiving now. The inner party has that privilege. Well, sit down, please. Well, shall I say it, or will you?
1: I can speak. That thing is really turned off?
5: Everything is turned off. We're alone.
1: I can speak freely?
5: Well, surely that's plain to you. Why else do you suppose I took the risk of inviting you here?
1: We have come here because we believe there's some kind of secret underground working against the party, and that you are involved in it. We want to work for it.
5: I'll bring the drinks over here, Martin. Thank you. That's all. Martin is one of us. I think we should begin by drinking a health to our leader, to Emmanuel Goldstein.
1: Then there is such a person?
5: Yes. There is such a person, and he is alive. Where, I don't know. Now, I have only a brief time at my disposal. I must start by asking you certain questions. You are prepared to give your lives?
1: Yes.
5: You are prepared to do anything which is likely to cause demoralization and weaken the power of the party? To cheat, to forge, to blackmail, to kill, to commit acts of sabotage?
1: Yes.
5: You are prepared to commit suicide if and when we order you to do so?
1: Yes.
5: You are prepared, the two of you, to separate and never see one another again?
2: No.
5: You did well to tell me, comrade. We have to know everything. You feel as she does, Winston?
1: Yes.
5: Good. Then it is settled. Later, you will receive a book to read. Goldstein's book. There will be instructions on how to return it. You have a hiding place, of course.
1: Yes, a room.
5: It is important to change one's hiding place frequently. Now, please clear your minds of any romanticism. When you receive orders, they will be directly from me, although you will not come to this flat again. You will work alone, with nothing to sustain you except the cause, the idea. Your only true life is in the future, in which you will take part as handfuls of dust, splinters of bone. We shall only meet again, if we do meet again.
1: In the place where there is no darkness?
5: In the place where there is no darkness.
1: Oh, Julia, come in. I got it today, the book.
2: Did you, dear?
1: Yes.
2: Good.
1: It fascinates me. It's as though my own thoughts had been transformed by a mind enormously more powerful and vastly more systematic.
2: That's nice, dear. I bought some water for the coffee.
1: Julia, you'll have to read it, too.
2: You read it out loud, then you can explain it to me as you... Get out, you filthy brute!
1: What was that?
2: Rat. Huh? I saw him stick his nose out of the wall. There's a hole down there.
1: Rats. In this room?
2: Well, they're all over. And the nasty thing is...
1: Don't go on.
2: Dearest, what's the matter?
1: Of all the horrors in the world, a rat. It's a nightmare.
2: Winston, you've gone quite pale.
1: I'm sorry, Julia. Don't pay any attention.
2: Darling, hold me. Hold him close.
1: It's just something in me that I can't help, Julia. Something unendurable.
2: It's all right. I'll stuff the hole with a bit of stocking. There. That'll keep the brute out.
1: Thanks.
2: Say, Winston.
1: Hmm?
2: That picture on the wall. What is that place?
1: Oh, that's a church. Or at least it used to be. St. Clement's Dane.
2: Oranges and lemons, say the bells of St. Clement's. You owe me 3 farthings, say the bells of St. Martin.
1: Where did you hear that?
2: From my grandfather. He used to say it to me when I was a little girl. Someday I'll have to take that picture down and give it a good cleaning. Well, go on with the book. I'll fix the coffee.
1: And now he comes to double think, Julia. Oh, this part is absolutely... Julia.
2: Yes, my love. Just looking into the fireplace. Go on, dear. You read so well.
1: Yes. Applied to a party member, double think means a loyal willingness to believe that black is white when party discipline demands this. But it further means the ability to know that black is white and to forget that one has ever believed the contrary.
3: Yes, that's exactly right, Julia. He makes me understand how.
1: But what I don't understand is why.
2: Hmm? Yes, yeah, of course, go on.
1: Thus, if human equality is to be forever averted, if power is to be retained indefinitely by the party, then the prevailing mental condition must be controlled insanity, which they regard as sanity. Now, here we reach the central secret that first led the masters of the party to the seizure of power. This motive really consists of... Julia.
2: Mm-hmm.
1: You awake?
2: Oh, should I drop off?
1: Poor darling. Well, never mind. We'll let it go at that for this evening.
2: Oh, it's late. We should leave here soon.
1: No, not yet.
2: You do enjoy this.
1: Read a book.
2: It was behind the picture. A telescreen.
4: It was behind the picture. Remain exactly where you are. Make no movement until you are ordered.
1: The house is surrounded.
4: The house is surrounded. And while we're on the subject, here comes a candle to light you to bed. Here comes a chopper to chop off your head.
1: Sherrington.
4: Yes.

If only the pain would stop. That's all you can wish, your pain, that it would stop. When did they arrest me? How many days have they beaten me? But if I could save Julia by doubling my own pain, would I do it?

0: never turn the lights out. No darkness.
1: In here.
0: O'Brien. They got you, too.
1: They got me a long time ago. But don't worry, Winston. You're in my keeping. For 7 years, I watched over you. I read your inner thoughts. I studied the sickness in your mind. Your insanity. Now, I shall save you. I shall make you perfect. I shall make you sane.

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1: And here again, speaking for United States Steel.
2: Right now, I'd like to tell you about three tremendously important highway safety developments pioneered by Universal Atlas Cement Company, an important subsidiary of United States Steel. The first is the famous light-reflecting corrugated concrete curb made with Atlas white cement, which clearly outlines road edges by day and by night in good weather and in bad. Second is the Universal Atlas white traffic lane marker, which is essentially the same in principle as the corrugated concrete curb, except that it's built flush with the surface of the highway and provides a double-duty safety measure. Not only can it be seen more clearly, but when car tires run over the corrugated surface, the marker also causes a singing noise, which is clearly heard when drivers stray out of their lanes. Third is the extraordinary material called Atlas Duraplastic, or if you want to be more exact, Atlas Duraplastic Air in Training Cement. Intensive tests over a 10-year period prove that Duraplastic cement, when used in concrete mixes for highway servicing, greatly reduces the problems of pavement scaling caused by severe freezing and thawing, and the action of de-icing salts used so freely nowadays by many highway departments to clear roads of ice. In other words, the use of Duraplastic gives to concrete highways an added surface durability that's a major contribution to better and safer concrete highways. And of course, from the standpoint of you taxpayers, Duraplastic is mighty desirable because Duraplastic costs no more than regular cement. At Universal Atlas Cement Company, highway safety developments like those I've mentioned are products of a constant program of research, development, and field testing. It's a big program and an expensive one. But helping to make your America a safer as well as a better America is a vitally important objective of Universal Atlas Cement Company and every other member of the industrial family that serves the nation, United States Steel.
0: 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We pause now for station identification.
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0: And now the curtain rises on the third act of 1984, starring Richard Widmark, featuring Alan Hewitt, Marion Seldes, Kenneth Banger.
1: In here, Applesauce. We're waiting here.
2: Applesauce.
3: Oh, Smith, you too.
2: What are you in for?
3: It was an indiscretion, undoubtedly. But I couldn't help it, Winston. We are producing a definitive edition of the poems of Kipling, and I allowed the word God to remain at the end of a line. The rhyme was Rod.
4: Applesauce?
3: Yes?
4: You will come with me. Room 101.
3: Room 101?
4: Come along quietly.
3: No, no, not room 101, I beg you.
4: God, get this man out.
3: No, not me. Take Smith. He's the one that's against the party.
2: What is in room 101?
4: You know what is in room 101, Smith. Everyone knows. Think, and it will come to you.

0: Winston. Wake up, Winston.
1: O'Brien.
0: Don't try to move. You are strapped down. We've taken you from your cell.
1: Is this your room 101?
0: No. You will be told if you go to room 101. Everyone is told. Now look above you, Winston. You see the dial?
1: Yes.
0: The numbers run up to 100. My hand controls the lever. If I move it, a wave of pain will flood your body. For example, this is 40. You will remember then that throughout our conversation, I have it in my power to inflict pain on you at any moment and to whatever degree I choose. Do you understand that?
1: Yes.
0: I enjoy talking to you, Winston. Your mind resembles my own, except that you happen to be mentally deranged.
1: No.
0: It is impossible to see reality, Winston, except by looking through the eyes of the party. That is the fact you must relearn. It is impossible to think except with the party.
2: How can you control the mind? Thought is involuntary.
0: Do you remember writing in your diary, freedom is the freedom to say that 2 and 2 make 4?
2: Yes.
0: I have one hand on the lever of the dial. Here is my other hand. How many fingers am I holding up?
1: 4.
0: And if the party says it is not 4, but 5, how many?
1: 4.
0: The dial is at 55. How many fingers, Winston? 60. How many fingers, Winston?
2: Four. What else? What else can I say? What else? Stop. There are 5.
0: No, that's no use. You're lying. You still think there are 4.
2: 4 or 5, anything you like. I'm dying to see 5. I'd see 5 if I could. Oh, stop it, Ben. Stop it, Ben.
0: That's better. See now that it is, at any rate, possible. Here, this syringe in your arm will ease things. No doubt, as you lie there, you're wondering why we go to the trouble of interrogating you, since you believe we intend to destroy you.
1: Yes. Why bother to torture me?
0: Because it is intolerable to us that an erroneous thought should exist anywhere in the world. All persons whom we bring to this place are washed clean, Winston. The execution of their sentences is relatively unimportant. By the time we have finished with them, there is nothing left in them but sorrow for what they have done and love for Big Brother. It is touching to see how they love Big Brother. Winston, been sitting up?
1: Yes.
0: Good. You tried to walk?
1: Yes.
0: You're getting better. Well, before we resume today, you can, if you choose, ask me a few questions. Any question you like, it will be all right.
1: What have you done with Julia?
0: She betrayed you, Winston. Unreservedly. You would hardly recognize her if you saw her now. All her rebelliousness, her deceit, her folly burned out.
1: You tortured her.
0: Next question.
1: Does Big Brother exist?
0: Of course he exists. The party exists. Big Brother is the embodiment of the party.
1: Does he exist in the same way that I exist?
0: You do not exist.
1: I was born, and I shall die. I have my own identity, my own, no other. I exist.
0: No importance. Now, the next stage in your reintegration is the stage of understanding. Do you remember Goldstein's book? You said it told you how, but it didn't tell you why.
1: You've read the book?
0: I wrote it. That is to say, I collaborated in writing it. No book is produced individually. But to return to this question of how and why. You have been learning how the party maintains itself in power. Now tell me, what is our motive? Why should we want power? Go on, speak.
1: You are ruling over us for what you believe is the good of...
0: That was stupid, Winston. I will tell you the answer to my question. The party seeks power entirely for its own sake. We are interested solely in power. Pure power. Power is not a means. It is an end. The object of persecution is persecution. The object of torture is torture. The object of power is power. Do you begin to understand me?
1: You can't do it. You can't succeed. You can't rule the world by fear and hatred and cruelty.
0: You are talking with a part of your brain that we have not cured.
1: Something will defeat you. Something, I don't know. Life, maybe the spirit of man, something.
0: Winston,
1: I don't know.
0: How does one man assert absolute power over another? Think.
1: By making him suffer.
0: Exactly. By making him suffer. Obedience is not enough. Unless he is suffering, how can you be sure that he's obeying your will and not his own?
1: Somehow you will fail. There is some principle that you cannot overcome.
0: With pure power, we are omnipotent. Never forget that, Winston. Always and forever, we know the intoxication of power constantly increasing. Always and forever, the thrill of victory, the thrill of trampling over a victim who is helpless.
3: Winston, look. This is the golden country. Wake up, Winston.
1: Julia, it's you.
3: Of course. Wake up. Take my hand. I'm real. I'm alive. Don't you like this, Winston?
1: Oh, my love. My beloved. You must help me, Julia. You must tell me something. What can you do against the lunatic who is more intelligent than yourself?
3: They can make you say anything. Anything, Winston.
1: Julia, wait!
0: Get up, Winston. Wake up.
1: Oh.
0: You were dreaming. Stand up. Look me in the face. Intellectually, Winston, you were making progress. I was pleased with you. But I find you have had feelings that you thought to hide from me. That was foolish.
1: What do you want?
0: Tell me, Winston, what are your true feelings toward Big Brother?
1: I...
0: Remember, I'm always able to detect a lie.
1: I hate him.
0: Then the time has come for you to take the final step. You must love Big Brother. We're going to room 101. Strap him up right in the chair.
4: Strap him.
0: Winston, you asked once what was in room 101. Everyone knows the answer. The thing that is in room 101 is the worst thing in the world. The worst thing in the world varies from individual to individual. There are cases where it is quite some trivial thing. But for everyone, there is something unendurable, a pressure that you cannot withstand even if you wanted to. Bring in the cage.
4: The cage.
0: Do you remember your nightmares, Winston? The wall of darkness and the thing that could not be faced. It was rats that were on the other side of that wall.
1: You can't do that. You couldn't do that.
0: In your case, the worst thing in the world happens to be rats.
1: Oh, Brian, please. I'll do anything. Just tell me what it is you want me to do.
0: Come, Winston.
1: Please.
0: In your heart, you know.
1: How can I if you won't tell me what it is?
0: There is one person to whom you can transfer your punishment, but you must do it of your own free will. Set down the cage.
4: Set it down.
0: It was an ancient Chinese punishment, Vincent.
2: No.
0: The cage fits over the face, no. And the rat...
2: No! No, no, no, no, no, no, no, no, no, don't do it to me, no!
0: Punishment.
2: No, no, no, not to me. Not at my face.
0: Yours,
2: no.
0: Unless you transfer it.
2: No, not to me. To her. To Julia. To little Julia.
0: All right. You have purged your heart. Now, your heart is pure.
4: We have our last glimpse of Winston in 1984 as he sits in an empty cafe in mid-afternoon. Since his release from prison, Winston has a job of sorts at the ministry, but no one pays much attention to him. He idles, drifts. He drinks a lot of the synthetic gin of Oceania, and he waits. Waits. Right now, he is waiting with some concern for the war news on the telescreen.
5: Suppose the Eurasians break through in Africa. Suppose they take the Congo Basin. Oceania itself may be threatened. We're in a crisis.
4: Suddenly, the broadcast.
6: Victory! Victory! In a vast strategic maneuver, personally planned by Big Brother, we have routed the Eurasians on the Congo.
5: He saved us. It was he alone. Our colossus. Our eternal shelter. Thank you, Big Brother. Thank you.
4: Winston has won the final victory over himself. He loves Big Brother.

curtain has fallen on the Theater Guild On the Air production of 1984 from the novel by George Orwell, sponsored by the United States Steel Corporation. We express our thanks to our star, Richard Widmark, as Winston, and to Alan Hewitt, featured as O'Brien, and to Marion Seldes as Julia, and to Kenneth Banghart, who is our narrator. Our thanks also to the other members of our cast, as Charrington, Stutz Cotsworth, as Ampleford, Ronald Long, as the woman comrade, Florence Robinson, as the telescreen voice, Robert Reddy. Next week on the United States Steel Hour, Quiet Wedding, a comedy starring Diana Lynn, John Dahl, and Jesse Royce Lambus. And remember that the trademark of United States Steel, USS, on any steel product is your guide to quality steel. The Theater Guild on the Air is under the supervision of Lawrence Langner and Teresa Helburn, with our Minor Marshall executive producer. S. Mark Smith as editor. Music was composed and conducted by Harry Levy. Mr. Richard Widmark may soon be seen in the 20th Century Fox production, Pick Up on South Street, co-starring Gene Peters. Your announcer is Norman Brokenshire. The United States Steel Corporation hopes that you'll be with us next Sunday at the same time.

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1: Analyze themselves and their own communities and see whether they are living up to the principles of the Declaration. We are the showcase today for democratic procedures.
2: 1/3 of your men will die. Be prepared for that. I accept it. You need to accept it. Proceed aggressively. I want you killing the enemy in 48 hours.

0: tensions were boiling here. As soon as the crowd got active, shouts of communism, you work for us, and then counteraction, and they just closed the doors on a public meeting. Staff had physically pushed back a guy through the door to close the door.
1: Yeah.

Hey, you guys!

0: When it comes to relieving arthritis pain, you may think some prescription NSAID pain relievers like ibuprofen and naproxen don't have any cardiovascular risks. But based on the available research, that's not clear. And if you look closer, the FDA requires all these NSAID pain relievers, including Celebrex, to have the same cardiovascular warning. Any prescription NSAID, including Celebrex, may increase the chance of heart attack or stroke, which can lead to death. This chance increases if you have heart disease or risk factors for it, such as high blood pressure or when NSAIDs are taken for long periods. All NSAIDs, including Celebrex, also increase the chance of serious skin reactions or stomach and intestine problems, such as bleeding and ulcers, which can occur without warning and may cause death. With any of these medicines, patients also taking aspirin and the elderly are at increased risk for stomach bleeding and ulcers. While all NSAIDs have some of the same warnings, they all treat arthritis pain. But since individual results may vary, having options is important. An NSAID like Celebrex may be one option. 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
1: All right, so have a look at this. You might be wondering, well, what the heck is that? 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You're going to be able to check all of your real-time video. You're going to be able to check the snapshots it takes. It does have built-in motion detection, so it will take snaps whenever it detects motion. It will even email you every time it detects motion, so you can get online and check to see what's going on. It does not require a PC to be turned on anywhere in order to be used. It'll work in low-light situations. It has a built-in microphone, and it comes with everything you need to set up in your home or office or wherever you're setting up this camera. Ladies' restroom, I don't know, wherever you put these things. This is the camera that comes along with it, with its mounting hardware right here. Now, this is how it sets up, basically, okay? As you see on the bottom, there is just an Ethernet port, all right? It's not just a standard Ethernet port, it's a powered Ethernet port, okay? So don't think that you can just, you know, just go willy-nilly plugging this thing in anywhere, because that is a special Ethernet port that hooks up to this power line adapter right here. This plugs in to any AC outlet in your home or business. And at the bottom there, see, that is your powered Ethernet port that's going to go to the camera, all right? Now you take this other power line adapter you see right here, and you plug this in near your router and plug this right into your router. And that's literally all you have to do to set up a home surveillance camera anywhere you need to. It comes with all the hardware. This is wall mountable, so you are able to put this on the wall You can point it in just about any direction. It's very, very flexible, and will actually, like I said, work in low light situations as well as well lit situations, and is even going to be able to take advantage of the motion detection software, so it will notify you whenever it detects motion. So it's a really, really cool system that's extremely easy to set up and manage. You don't have to do anything special. It all works through the D-Link site and allows you to get immediate access to whatever is going on in your home or business. If you need something very, very simple, if you just need to keep an eye on somewhere in your house, this is all you need, the D-Link Internet Surveillance.

0: human, but, you know, but by using this as a strategy to talk to us, it's not going to be any more helpful. I mean, we've got a limited amount of time, and, you know, we've heard this story before.
1: You don't care about me, that's what...
0: Well, I do care about you, but I want to talk to the honest owner that I was talking to yesterday. I don't want to talk to this owner.
1: It wasn't honest.
0: Yes, it was.
1: You see, you're not going to believe me.
0: Well, look me straight in the eyes and tell me that you're being honest.
1: I am being honest.
0: Or you can't even bear to look at me when you're saying that.
1: Why, I can't bear to look at you?
0: You know, put your hand down.
1: No, you don't care about me.
0: Okay, well, take a break. Have a little bit to eat before your hamburger gets killed. All right, relax a bit. That's not true. People do care about it. Yeah, click on the fan. Click it right up.
2: Put the fan on so you're cool.
0: Yeah.
3: Put your shirt back on.
2: Yeah. Right back.
0: Take a few minutes, relax a bit.

0: You want a chocolate bar or something? You don't think so? You want to go back to Canada? Well, there's not anything I can do about that. I want to stay in Cuba with you. Can you help me with that?
1: I think he's going to stay in Cuba.
0: No? Weather's nice, there's no snow.

I'll be back soon. Sure, just a couple of days. Listen, sweetheart, can you do me a favor? Can you go to the window and blow Daddy a kiss? 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

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Radius presents Episode 19, Emily Mushu and Andrea Jane Cornell's Rise and Shine. Rise and Shine is the result of an improvisation session in the morning when ears are fresh and most sensitive to stimuli. Using a set of graphic index cards designed by Boston-based movement artist Joe Bergio as compositional material to guide their improvisation, Mushu and Cornell convened in the live broadcast studio of CKUT 90.3 FM in Montreal to lay the groundwork for the piece. The piece responds to the clarity of local signals in Montreal that are obscured in areas directly adjacent to the main radio tower transmitter site atop Mount Royal. The area is situated in the shadow of the mountain, where there are no sight lines to the tower, have poor reception because the signal must pass through the ground to reach the receivers. The signal is only received in mono and occasionally cuts out intermittently for indeterminate periods of time. Rise and Shine begins with undulations, like the intermittent signals in the mountain's shadow, a rising and falling, an ebb and flow of tones meditatively sweeping through the frequency range that stretch the spectrum that is most receptive to the combination of signals. Once the space is carved out, the piece unfolds at a languorous pace, evocative of a hot summer night when the air is thick and sleep comes in waves carrying episodic dreams linked together by a common thread. I remember the shimmering waves of Maine, disease, diamonds exploding inside your body. It may have to do with turning the radio dial. Give me a little space to breathe. I will start making some soup, trapped in a box, microscope inside the lungs, at night.

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Site: Argentech Industrial State, A3 Motorway, Kilometer 23. A landscape of scrap heap hills, rusty heavy-duty machinery, abandoned building sites sheltering engine cults' followers. A constant metallic buzzing interferes with encoded technical transmissions and radio spectrum white spaces, while high above floats a chaos of frequencies. Two shortwave radio broadcasters establish contact through these airwaves, their dialogue sent back to the listeners of the area who are unaware of such free-form vibrations coming from their speakers.

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Radius presents episode 40, Zara Jiwanji and Simon Coates, Stateless. Part sound art exercise, part mixtape, and part travelogue, Stateless takes its name from one interpretation of the Arabic and Persian word bedown. Used literally, bedown means without. However, bedown can also be used to describe a population that is unrecognized by the country it inhabits and so is therefore stateless. It is estimated that the United Arab Emirates is home to around 100,000 bedown. Made using found sounds, including field recordings made in the UAE, Berlin, Thailand, Istanbul, and Laos, stateless is a reflection on itinerancy and political migration. Interrupting the field recordings is a section that seems to consist

of scrolling through the radio in the UAE. The sounds of the West come through in the advertisements, voices, news stories, and music, pointing to the changes taking place in the UAE with the influx of development. The juxtaposition of the radio scroll and the more specifically Arabic field recordings illuminates the unrecognized bedouin that inhabit the changing political and cultural landscape of the UAE.

like the way that they treat people sometimes, like compared to America, like how they take care of handicapped and stuff. For example, like one of my friends, she's handicapped. She wasn't able to come to my school. They didn't accept her because she was handicapped. And so other schools so my mom told me, and but in America, they would let, like, they'd even let some people have jobs if they're handicapped, you know, here in a handicapped school. I'm not really sure. It's kind of like a hospital, but they also teach and stuff. I met her at a party with my mom, because she was my mom's friend. She was really nice. Imagine how she would feel and stuff. Also, my uncle and my aunt are handicapped, so I don't know about anywhere else, but my aunt and uncle that live in Jordan, they were able, my aunt was able to become a teacher for grade one students, and my uncle is like working in a factory now, so it's good. I don't mind this place. Also, I have some of my family living here because of the jobs. We moved here because of my dad and his job. But I wouldn't mind living here, but I'd prefer somewhere else. Like, I remember swimming, and I remember, like, hanging out with my grandma and grandfather. That's it, really. I just lived there for, like, a year, and then I came here.

It's really nice sight, and it's a really nice country. Yeah, maybe. I don't really know if I want to or not, because sometimes I'm not sure if I'm 100% sure that I want to go. I tell them that, like, when I'm not in that, I wouldn't tell them to go.

It's not allowed to. Ah, sorry. No, if I don't know, I don't know. You can come check there because I don't know. Because I am coming morning, working, and going in the evening. I don't know anywhere there. You come to Jumeirah, there near the post office in Jumeirah Mart. There is a red room, so many red room. You can find out from there. Okay. From where you get it, my number, please? Yeah.

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Each playlist is organized around a specific topic or theme that engages the tonal and public spaces of the electromagnetic spectrum. Radius Patch serves as a platform to illuminate the questions, concerns, and complexities of and within radio-based art practices.

0: 8. Comparison of synthesis and a natural sentence. John Holmes, using his Parallel Format Synthesizer, 1973.
1: I enjoy the simple life, as long as there's plenty of comfort. I enjoy the simple life, as long as there's plenty of comfort.
0: 9. Attempt to scale a deck talk male voice to make it sound female.
2: I am the standard male voice, perfect Paul.
3: This is the result of trying to imitate a female voice by increasing the pitch, reducing the head size, and lengthening the open quotient.
0: 10. Comparison of synthesis and a natural sentence. Female voice. Dennis Klatt, 1987.
4: The leaves had been raked into piles. The leaves had been raked into piles. Ah.
0: 11. The Devo Articulatory Synthesizer developed by George Rosen at MIT,
5: 1958. We shall be when we know our ABC.
0: 12. Sentences produced by an articulatory model. James Flanagan and Ken.

0: Kenzo Ishizaka, 1976.
1: She saw the house. This is the test.
0: 13. Linear prediction analysis and resynthesis of speech at a low bit rate in the Texas Instruments Speak and Spell toy. Richard Wiggins, 1980.
2: Now spell one as in one word. O-N-E. Correct. Next spell Earth.
0: 14. Comparison of synthesis and a natural recording. Automatic analysis resynthesis using multipulse linear prediction. Bishnu et al., 1982.
3: Where is Dennis sitting? Where is Dennis sitting?
4: This field of beets is ripe and ready. This field of beets is ripe and ready.
0: Part B, segmental synthesis by rule. 15. Creation of a sentence from rules in the head of Pierre Delattre, using the Haskins pattern playback, 1959.
5: I printed this by rule without looking at a spectrogram. Can you understand it?
0: 16. Output from the first computer-based phonemic synthesis by rule program, created by John Kelly and Louis Gerstmann, 1961.
6: To be or not to be? That is the question. Whether it is nobler in the mind to suffer the slings and arrows of outrageous fortune, or to take arms against a sea of troubles, and by opposing end them.
0: 17. Elegant Rule Program for British English by John Holmes, Ignatius Mattingly, and John Sherm, 1964.
7: The bird in the hand is worth two in the bush. It was the last thing I expected to find there. Did you come by motor car? I'm going home now.
0: 18. Format synthesis using diphone concatenation by Rex Dixon and David Maxey, 1968.
8: The number you dialed, ME15280, has been changed. The new number is PA61347. This is the recording.
0: 19. Rules to control a low dimensionality articulatory model by Cecil Coker, 1968.
9: This is the computer photograph speaking. You are listening to the voice of a machine. The number you have reached, 4641078, has been changed.
0: C. Synthesis by rule of segments and sentence prosody. 20. First prosodic synthesis by rule by Ignatius Mattingly, 1968.
10: You are listening to speech synthesized by rule. It was made at Haskins Laboratories with a computer. On the computer typewriter, the experimenter types a phonemic transcription. Control signals are calculated for the synthesizer, and the synthetic speech can be heard immediately.
0: 21. Sentence level phonology incorporated in rules by Dennis Klatt, 1976.
11: But the night before Christmas, when all through the house, not a creature was stirring, not even a mouse. The stockings were hung by the chimney with care, in hopes that St. Nicholas soon would be there.
0: 22. Concatenation of linear prediction diphones by Joe Olive, 1977.
12: This paper describes a small real-time speech synthesizer. The synthesizer requires as its input a string of phonemes and the associated duration, pitch, and amplitude parameters.
0: 23. Concatenation of linear prediction demisyllables by Catherine Broman, 1980.
13: Hello, I am a language interpreter named Lingua. I have been used to synthesize speech from demisyllable by rule. I start by breaking your sentences up into the chunks for demisyllables and then combining them.
0: Part D. fully automatic text-to-speech conversion. 24. The first full text-to-speech system, done in Japan by Noriko Numeda et al., 1968.
14: Once upon a time, there lived a king and queen who had no children. Not a day passed that the queen did not say, "If only we had a child." One day, as the queen was walking beside the river, a little fish lifted its head out of the water.
0: 25. The first Bell Laboratories text-to-speech system, by Cecil Coker, Noriko Umeda, and Catherine Broman, 1973.
15: I can read stories and speak them aloud. I do not understand what the words mean when I read them, but I can guess which words are important and which words are not by rules I have been given.
0: 26. The Haskins Laboratory's text-to-speech system, 1973.
16: Animals talk to each other, of course. There can be no question about that. But I suppose there are very few people who can understand them. I never knew but one man who could. I knew he could, however, because he told me so himself.
0: 27. The Kurzweil Reading Machine for the Blind, Raymond Kurzweil, 1976.
17: Hello, I am the Kurzweil Reading Machine. Welcome to the Manhattan Library. I have been great here for that any blind or visually handicapped person. Please enter a command.
0: 28. The Inexpensive Votrax Type and Talk System, by Richard Gagnon, 1978.
18: The two star lemons made fine punch. The box was thrown beside a park truck.
0: 29. The Echo Low-Cost Diphone Concatenation System, about 1982.
19: The birch panels lit on the smooth lamps. Illumina sheet to the dark blue background. It's easy to tell the depth of a well. These days a chip and lead is a rare dish.
0: 30. The MIT MyTalk System, by Jonathan Allen, Sherry Hunnicutt, and Dennis Klatt, 1979.
20: Speech is so familiar a feature of daily life that we rarely pause to define it. It seems as natural to man as walking, and only less so than breathing. Yet it needs but a moment's reflection to convince us that this naturalness of speech is but an illusory feeling.
0: 31. 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
22: 4 hours of steady work faced us. A large size in stockings is hard to sell. The boy was there when the sun rose. A rod is used to catch pink salmon.
0: 33. 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
23: Text-to-speech systems are beginning to be applied in many ways, including aid for the handicapped, medical aid, and teaching devices. The first kind of aid to be considered is a talking aid for the vocally handicapped. According to the American Speech and Hearing Association, there are over 1 million people in the United States who are unable to speak for one reason or another.
0: 34. The Bell Labs Text-to-Speech System, 1985.
24: This paper will give a brief overview of recent text-to-speech work at Bell Laboratories. Starting about a year ago, we have completed a new set of computer programs that translate English text into sound. This system constructs speech sounds by concatenating elements from an inventory of about 900 units, stored in terms of multi-pulse LTC coding.
0: 35. Several of the deck talk voices.
23: I am perfect Paul, the standard male voice.
1: I am beautiful Betty, the standard female voice. Some people think I sound a bit like a man.
2: I am huge Harry, a very large person with a deep voice. I can serve as an authority figure.
3: My name is Kit the Kid, and I am about 10 years old. Do I sound like a boy or a girl?
4: I am Whispering Wendy, and have a very breathy voice quality. Can you understand me even though I am whispering?
0: 36. Deck Talk speaking at about 300 words per minute.
23: The following is a list of topics in today's news. In the sports world, the Red Sox lost to Detroit. First round matches were played in the Wimbledon tennis tournament. Arnold Palmer won the Senior's Golf Tournament in La Trobe, Pennsylvania. In local news, there was a 5-alarm fire in Cambridge.
0: End of the demonstration. These recordings were made by Dennis Klatt on November 22, 1986.

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Radius presents Episode 72, Absolute Value of Noise, Rain Motors, Magnetic Motion, Remix for Radius. Absolute Value of Noise, also known as Peter Kortmanch, is a contemporary sound and installation artist from Vancouver. He creates radio installations, network projects, performances, curatorial projects, and handmade CD editions. His artworks often have a literary basis, inspired by narrative texts and the history of specific installation sites. Rain Motors, Magnetic Motion, Remix for Radius is an alternative radio version of Absolute Value of Noise's new album release that features ELF, extremely low frequency recordings of various motor systems, modified film projector, electric bicycle, transit bus, rain motors, and solar engines.

merely channels noise, the wind always moves over or over things. We are merely channels. Noise, the wind always moves over or over things. We are merely channels.

0: We are merely channels. Noise, the wind always moves over or over things. We are merely channels. Noise, the wind always moves over or over things. We are merely channels. Noise, the wind always moves over or over things. The waves, he says, that grind whole mountains to sand with deep reverb effect. And none of this is peculiar. Any rash would have to ever tell you.
1: They even put them in water.
0: Something is clearly wrong.

0: Look what you've done! I'm Melody! Melody! Oh, what a world! What a world! Who would have thought I'd come to a girl like you to destroy my beautiful
1: wickedness? But he was on fire!
2: And watch the meter.
3: But this wasn't even the street, it was on the curbstone. So,
2: they couldn't get
3: away with that. So the commission got after the FBI and they sent Lindahl Shaney, the photographic expert, down.
4: And Joe, along with Tom Sawyer, up a very thin, Gulliver Travels, left to conclude that there's
5: investigative reports will continue.
6: Would you come right this way?

0: That's their problem.
1: Can we go on bombing for week after week?
2: Absolutely.

0: There's a great button in the receiver thunder. We're stimulating information. We're stimulating and telling the truth.
1: We're telling the truth.
0: We're not revealing this.

My mother told me when my sister was born, her waters broke while she was in the vegetable garden tending the cabbages. I was 5 years old when my sister died. Truth be told, I remember her more from the pictures on my mum's dresser than any actual memory of her. Me in pigtails, sitting in a green plastic baby bath with her in my lap. Her lying on a blanket on our old dining room table in the same white baby suit I had when I was a baby and that went on to become my son's. I still recall vividly the morning of her death. It was very early. I know this because the sky was that strange violet grey of pre-dawn. I think my father must have cried out because the next thing I remember was being in the lounge room next to my sister's crib. She had moved up and her head was touching the top edge. Next thing I remember was sitting on the front seat of our noisy yellow Renault, driving the few blocks from our house to the hospital. My mother was in the back wearing her pale blue short-sleeved dressing gown and trying in vain to resuscitate her baby.

hospital confusion reigned for me, and the last time I remember seeing my sister was when they put her on a hospital bed with an oxygen mask. It always struck me as strange that the bed they put her on was so big. Or maybe it was just because she was so small. I was ushered into an annex, and one of the nurses pressed a faded yellow bunny into my arms. I didn't cry at the funeral. I didn't really understand the magnitude. Only when I was older did I begin to understand why every year on the anniversary of her death, my mother quietly got herself drunk. I watched on with the self-obsessed curiosity of a five-year-old as people came and kissed the small white coffin in the church. My father didn't cry either when the coffin was lowered. But then boys aren't supposed to cry. And my father was always a man.

0: Years later, when I was already an adult with children of my own, my mother told me how she had stomped on the cabbages in the vegetable garden. Why should they survive when my sister didn't?
1: Little for that. Jump, jump, jump, jump. Going on a bear hunt. Going on a bear. I got to catch a little one.
2: No.
1: A little one. Well, going on a bear hunt. Going on a poo-poo bear hunt. Is a beautiful day.

0: 表示表情。There's a big giant head. But a little bear hand. A little bear. We need to catch it. But a little bear hand. I can hear it wobbling. I think it's a monster.
1: The bear hide.
0: Where's the bear? In this here? Something else there? There's some monsters out there.
1: This is a scary cave. Let's go out when the bear comes in.
0: There's a little one.
2: Honey, where have you been?
0: In the house by myself.
2: I've been looking all over for you. It's time to go home now.
0: Mm-hmm.
2: Come on, let's go. The wind begins as a vague draft. Slowly, but with ever-increasing insistence, it starts plucking gently at people's newspapers and ruffling hair until finally it can no longer be ignored. Almost as one, the great flock of heads turn, a Mexican wave of movement. Bags and briefcases are hoisted, MXs flicked, folded, and tucked under arms. People shuffle, rested from their contemplation into action. The train arrives with a blast of air and sound, drawing even with those awaiting its arrival. The train station is relatively new, only open since February the 23rd. The smell of concrete dust still lingers. The intended launch date was the 22nd, but had been shifted due to the National Day of Mourning for victims of the Black Saturday bushfires. One central platform services trains from opposing directions, stopping either side. What was once a branch line, now a throughway, snakes in and out of the darkness, alternating between tunnels, cutovers, and a stunning stretch over the harbour bridge via Milson's Point, before diving down into the city again to reach Wynyard. I am joined by the usual mix of business people and students who share this line. They pour in from their respective vocations out of the large zoned estates in North Ryde. A man is sitting opposite me on the train. We are alone, except for an older lady sitting on the far side of my bench, reading. This man is unremarkable, in his late 50s, slightly balding. He wears cargo pants, socks without shoes, and two collared shirts. I glance at him. He is talking to someone, so I assume he is wearing a hands-free mobile device. I glance at him again, then notice that he has no such device and is addressing someone slightly to the side of me with a harrowed intensity. It is not a rambling monologue, but a conversation. He did not speak loudly enough for his words to be understandable, but I realize that he's looking at his own shadowy reflection. The train has yet to surface and the darkness turns the window into a fractured smoky mirror. The delinquent in me wants to ask, "You right, mate? Who's your friend?" But more than anything, I think, how sad. I hope he has help. He exits the carriage at the next stop, moves across the platform to the escalators, and still continues his conversation. The woman on my right does not look up. When the train arrives,

The spontaneous action of movement underscores an embodied ritual that is enacted countless times by the commuters. We bend ourselves, unaware of the effect of being bent towards the liminal thresholds we have instinctively avoided, the border zone between platform and track, crossed only when all signals, all the signs, all elements align. Countless rail safety campaigns urge to stay behind the yellow line, a reinforcement of ritual. Much like Henri Lefebvre's idea of social conduct as dressage, such movement is ingrained through repetition and subsequently embodied. Action in such circumstances is a latent, triggered response, which arises through conditioning and saturation. We train ourselves and are trained to behave a certain way. "Excuse me," I say as we crowd onto the train. Moments later, I cannot recall if it is a thought or an articulation. An automatic reaction to the convergence of such spaces, the meter or so of platform demarcated by rows of raised yellow dots, and just beyond the doors into the train. It's an intensified liminoid zone created through the merging of arrival and departure. Liminoid phenomena, unlike liminal phenomena, which are centralized, occur along the margins,

0: growl, guttural. Moments later, it is repeated. Everyone on the platform turns with excitement to see the show. A lone figure in a peaked cap reels with tragic comic exaggeration. He has a face that is weathered and old, with a look of a lost child. What? He shouts at the onlookers before crouching next to his discarded bag. I can't help it, he says sadly, more to himself than anyone else. A week later, I get off the train at Central. I overhear two train workers. They had been painting the trim on the bathroom doors when it started to rain, and so are now leaning against the red brick under the meagre tin awning.
1: Had a jumper last week, sitting on the rail bridge, threatening to jump off. It was fucking madness. Line was closed for 45 minutes. We had six trains worth of people on the one platform. Can't wait to get back there on Monday to find out if you did it or not.

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Art is a false idol. A misrepresentation of space. 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
0: Mater.
1: Matter.
0: Mater.
1: Matter.
0: Mater.
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0: Mater.
1: Mater.
0: Mater.
1: Mater.
0: Mater.
1: Mater.
0: Mater.

0: In the 1960s, Roosevelt Road was considered the business strip for the west side of Chicago. Here in North Lawndale, there were stores and shops and businesses all along the street. But April 5th, 1968, the day after Martin Luther King was slain, this strip just went up in flames.
1: Those who took part in this violent tribute seized upon the assassination of their nonviolent leader to express what they described as righteous indignation. It took the form of retaliation against the establishments and white storekeepers in the ghetto. It began with a broken window. Then looters, like swarms of vultures, picked through merchandise, taking what they could carry. Finally, a well-aimed Molotov cocktail, and the pattern was set. Smash, loot, burn. Gay, carnival-like atmosphere prevailed. This was the one tribute Dr. King would not have wanted.
2: Let me say, as I've always said, and I will always continue to say, that riots are socially destructive and self-defeating. I'm still convinced that non-violence is the most potent weapon available to oppress people in their struggle for freedom and justice. I feel that violence will only create more social problems than they will solve. That in a real sense it is impractical for the Negro to even think of mounting a violent revolution in the United States. So I will continue to condemn riots and continue to say to my brothers and sisters that this is not the way. Continue to affirm that there is another way. But at the same time, it is as necessary for me to be as vigorous in condemning the conditions which cause persons to feel that they must engage in riotous activities as it is for me to condemn riots. I think America must see that riots do not develop out of thin air. Certain conditions continue to exist in our society, which must be condemned as vigorously as we condemn riots. In the final analysis, a riot is the language of the unheard.

cannot afford to be individuals in this country. We do not exist as individuals in this country. We must begin to hammer out an ideology of revolutionary nationalism.

0: them flames lighting up the sky. Ain't never seen fire shooting up so high. Look at them flames lighting up the sky.
1: I ain't never seen fire shooting up so high. Are you listening, people, to what I'm saying? Because it sure looks to me like them niggas ain't playing. Ever since they passed them civil rights, those fires have been lighting up the nights. And they say they ain't gonna stop till we all have equal rights. Looks to me like them niggas ain't playing.
0: Them niggas ain't playing.
1: Looks like they developed a new black pride. It even showing the way they now stride. You better look around, y'all. Can't you see what I'm saying? Sure looks to me like them niggas ain't playing.
0: Them niggas ain't playing.
2: They sure ain't playing.
1: I think they're trying to get something started.
0: Oh, yeah.
1: I'm talking about SNCC and us and the Black Panther Party.
2: Yeah.
1: Is anyone listening to what I'm saying?
3: Yay, man.
1: Because it sure looks to me like them niggas ain't playing.
0: Them niggas ain't playing.
2: Them niggas ain't playing.
3: Them niggas ain't playing.
1: $18 billion so far as the claim of damage done by looting and flame. Yet look around, ain't nothing changed.
0: Nothing's changed.
1: I sure hope somebody is listening to what I'm saying. Because it sure looks to me like them niggas ain't playing.
0: Them niggas ain't playing.
2: Them niggas ain't playing.
3: Them niggas sure ain't playing.
1: The bigots and the birches, they just can't see. This now black generation is gonna be free. Just you try and stop them, and for sure you see what I'm saying. Sure looks to me like them niggas ain't playing.
0: Them niggas ain't playing.
2: Them niggas ain't playing.
3: Them niggas ain't playing.
1: Now where the black man is going is anybody's guess.

0: with his natural hair and his afro dress.
1: But you can believe one thing and forget the rest.
0: We know for sure them niggas ain't playing, and we ain't either.
2: It's nation time. Time to get together. Time to be one strong, fast, black energy space. One pulsating, positive magnetism rising. Time to get up and become, become. Time to become, time to get up, become. Black genius, rising spirit, muscle, sun man. Get up, rise, heart of universe is to be future of the world. The black man is the future of the world. Become, rise up, future, the black genius, spirit, reality. Move from crossroads back from dead snake head, from weak funeral in slow motion, from dancing teeth and coward dip, from jibber jabber, pat me boss, pat me sandwich. When the brothers strike, niggas, come out, niggas. When the brothers take over the school, help niggas, come out, niggas. All niggas, negroes must change up, come together in unity, unify for nation time. It's nation time, it's nation time. Boop, boop, boop, boop, boop, boop, boop, boop.

Come over here. Take a bow, brother. It's nation time.

First Amendment privileges because they haven't committed themselves to that over there. But somewhere I read of the freedom of assembly. Somewhere I read of the freedom of speech. Somewhere I read of the freedom of press. Somewhere I read that the greatness of America is the right to protest for rights.

And so it's very apparent that the police are only in our community, not for our security, but the security of the business owners in the community, and also to see that the status quo is kept intact.

the hottest places in hell are reserved for those who, in a period of moral crisis, maintain their neutrality. There comes a time when silence is betrayal.

If you listen in your heart, you can hear the echoes of the shot that ended the life of Martin Luther King. If you listen in your mind's eye, you can hear his voice singing his dream of a world where all God's children will be free at last. If you listen in your memory, you can see the fires leap up across the land in the aftermath of that shot. And if you listen in your soul, you can feel the world shudder in anguish as it realized that that voice that sang that song in no way ever will be.

0: very few Negroes and no crackers at all. Who will survive America?
1: Few Americans,
0: very few Negroes, and no crackers at all.

Will you survive, woman, or will your nylon wig catch a fire at midnight and light up Sterling Street and your ass prints on the pavement? Grease was melting in this brother's eyes. His profile was shot up by a seamer. Thinking who was coming around the corner was really Tony Curtis. And

black man, black woman too. Survive, black man. Survive, black man. Survive, black man. Black woman too. Black woman too. Black woman too. Let us all survive. Who needs you? Let us all survive. Let us all survive. Let us all survive. Who needs you? Okay, okay. We wish each other good luck.

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A big hello to all our listeners of Resonance Extra and Sound Art Radio in the UK, P-Node in France, WGXC in the US, and Radio Ara in Luxembourg. For the next hour, a group of sound artists will be exploring whatever is on their minds. Today's buzzing worker artists are Knut Alfermann and Sarah Washington in Erzig, Frauke Berg in Düsseldorf, Katharina Bühler and Stefan Scheib in Saarbrücken, Dinah Bird in Paris, Deep Dreitzen and Billy Royce in Vienna, Anna Friz in Santa Cruz, and Ralph Schreiber in Cologne. This show is produced by Mobile Radio with support from P-Note. Kuch

Thank you.

Once upon a time, the oil and vinegar fly came to the Mosel. The local winemakers were in uproar because the oil and vinegar fly causes the grapes to wither. Half of them turn to vinegar, and the other half turns to oil. The only protection against the fly is to wrap each bunch of grapes in a little paper bag. When the news of the approaching fly came through, each Mosel village decided on the best way on how to deal with this calamity. In Bernkastel, the winemakers said, "This is impossible. We cannot wrap each bunch of grapes. It's far too labor-intensive and expensive. We will do nothing to protect our vineyards and instead ponder new business." The vintners of Velen were shocked and proclaimed, "We will do everything we can to protect our precious vines. And if that means placing a paper bag around each and every bunch of grapes, so be it." The villagers of Erzig were convinced, "We are special. We have a red slate soil in Erzig compared to the blue slate everywhere else. The oil and vinegar fly will not like the conditions here. We don't have to worry." The winters of Erden remembered, "In the past, when we didn't want any insects coming, we sprayed a lot of DDT against them. And we still have some left in our storage, so we will use it against the fly." Finally, the winemakers of Kinheim decided to pray for their vineyards to protect them from the oil and vinegar fly. If the fly really reached the Mosel Valley, and how each of the five villages fared, this you can hear in the second part of our story.

quite sure what you call them here. And as you can see, there are trucks going

0: There's supposed to be more oil here in North Dakota than out in Saudi Arabia. The tricky thing is, a lot of it is actually deep underground. So to reach the oil, sometimes they have to do a process called fracking, where they shoot down oil water and break up the rock to release the oil.
1: Und nach der heutigen Mode beschrieben. 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

Welcome back to the Mosel Valley, where the oil and vinegar fly is threatening the vineyards. Beautiful grapes are turning bad by its kiss. Half of them become vinegar, the other half oil. Each village had its own medicine against the fly, and when it hit, this is what happened. The wine merchants of Berncastel, who had opted against any protection, did instead plant lots of herbs in between the vines, and when the autumn came, their combine harvester did not bring home grape must, but oil and vinegar and herbs, which they sold as salad sauce. They even tried to give the fly a new Latin name, Drosophila vinaigretrien. The winemakers from Wieland protected each bunch of grapes with a paper bag and managed to make beautiful Mosel wine. As it happened, one of them was a biologist, and she collected lots of specimens of the oil and vinegar fly to extract their pheromones, so next year the village could put up fly traps. The vintners from Erzig were less lucky. Their red slate soil did not deter the fly at all. However, the Erzigers still thought that their oil and vinegar wine must still be pretty special. So they bottled it in wine bottles and printed "shake before use" on the label. Some customers even liked it better than usual. The DDT that the winemakers from Erden used against the fly filtered through into the wine. It was detected in a lab, and all of them either went to prison or bankrupt. Finally, the villagers from Kinheim, who had prayed to protect their vineyards, lost all their yield. All their yield? No. One single winemaker harvested the most delicious grapes anybody had ever seen. The others were so impressed that they immediately elected him as the new mayor and wanted to learn his secret. And if he hasn't told them, they are still waiting today.

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we wave a fond goodbye to the trailing sounds of Knut Alfermann and Sarah Washington, Frauke Berg, Katharina Bieler and Stefan Schreib, Dinah Bird, Deep Dreitzin and Billy Royce, Anna Frizz and Ralph Schreiber. 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

0: Did I hear someone say uncle? That's quite a challenge to like sort of get lathered up like in 5 minutes, eh? You know, don't they?
1: That's like your best set ever.
0: Okay, well, my pretty business is a little bit.

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Wave Farm is a nonprofit arts organization that celebrates creative and community use of media in the airwaves. Wave Farm provides access to transmission technologies and supports artists and organizations that engage with media as an art form. The Sketchpad program features a rebroadcast of previous Radius episodes. Each episode is followed by a playlist of works selected by that episode's artist. The series seeks to highlight the peripheral work that influences the research and production of the episode. Radius presents episode 44, Anna Friz's Radio Telegraph. Anna Friz's Radio Telegraph is a sending of a radio telegraph in spoken Morse code from the Skaftil Center for Visual Art in the small town of Seyðisfjörður on the east coast of Iceland, where she undertook a two-month residency. Seyðisfjörður is located in a deep fjord off the Atlantic Ocean just shy of the Arctic Circle, and was the site of the first telegraph cable connection between Iceland and Europe in 1906. 1906 was also the year of the first audio transmission of the human voice by wireless means, undertaken by Reginald Fessenden on the other side of the Atlantic Ocean at Brant Rock, Massachusetts. Radio Telegraph is a beacon simulcast by a private low-watt transmitter in Seyðisfjörður on 107.1 FM and by Radio Chicago, 88.9 FM, at sundown Seyðisfjörður time for a period of 5 days in October 2013. The beacon signals the descent of the sun into the northern night. Voice, electronics, and radio signals, all recorded and mixed at Hall Seyðisfjörður.

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Da, did, did it, da, da, did, da, da, did, da. 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Did it, did it, da, did, da, da, did. Did it, da, did. Da, did it, did it, did it, did it, did it, did it, did it, did da, did it, did it, did, did, did it, da, did, da, did it, da, did, da, da, did, da, da, da, did it, da, did, da, did it, did it, did, da, did, da, da, did, did, da, did, da, did, da, did, da, did, did, did, did, did, did, did, da, did, did, da, did, did, did, did, did, da, did, da, da, da, did, da, did, da, did, did, did, did, da, 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did, did, did, did, did, did, did, did, did, did, did, did, did, did, did, did, did, did, did, did, did, did, did, did, did, did, did, did, did, did, did, did, did, did, did, did, did, did, did, did, did, did, did, did, did, did, did, did, did, did, did, did, did, did, did, did, did, did, did, did, did, did, did, did, did, did, did, did, did, did, did, did, did, did, did, did, did, did, did, did, did, did, did, did, did, did, did, did, did, did, did, did, did, did, did, did, did, did, did, did, did, did, did, did, did, did, did, did, did, did, did, did, did, did, did, did, did, did, did, did, did, did, did, did, did, did, did, did, did, did, did, did, did, did, did, did, did, did, did, did, did, did, did, did, did, did, did, did, did, did, did, did, did, did, did, did, did, did, did, did, did, did, did, did, did, did, did,

did I did I did did I did it did it da da did did it did it da did I da did I da it did it da it da da did I did it did it da da did did it did it da.

did it, it, did it, da, did, did it, it, did, da, da, did it, da, did, da, da, did, da, did, did, da, did, da, da, da, da, da, did, da, da, da, did, da, da, da, did it, da, did, da, da, did, da, did, did it, da, da, did, did it, did, da, da, da, da, did, da, da, da, did, da, da, da, did it, da, did, da, da, did. Did it, did it. Da, did it, did it, did it, did it, did it, did it, did it, da, did it, did it, did, did, did it, did, da, did, da, did, did it, da, did, da, da, did, da, da, did, da, did, da, did, da, did, da, did, did, did, did, did, did, did, did, did, did, did, did, did, did, did, did, did, da, da, da, did, da, did, da, did, did, did, did, da, did, did, did, da, did, da, did, da, da, da, did, did, did, da, da, da, da, da, did, did, did, did, da, da, da, did, da, did, da, did, did, did, did, da, did, da, did, da, did, da, did, da, did, da, did, da, did, da, did, da, did, da, did, da, did, da, did, da, did, da, did, da, did, da, did, da, did, da, did, da, did, da, did, da, did, da, did, da, did, da, did, da, did, da, did, da, did, da, did, da, did, da, did, da, did, da, did, da, did, da, did, da, did, da, did, da, did, da, did, da, did, da, did, da, did, da, did, da, did, da, did, da, did, da, did, da, did, da, did, da, did, da, did, da, did, da, did, da, did, da, did, da, did, da, did, da, 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
1: Un puente que tiene un diablo de madera.
2: Ese de los días de regreso.

0: Well, we're going to transform Lionsgate Bridge into a musical instrument by climbing inside one of its hollow metal columns, which we are now approaching, and hooking the sound gear I have in my knapsack up to various parts of its internal structure.
1: In this story, every time you hear this sound, please turn the page.
2: This is the sound of my Smith Corona typewriter. This is the sound of my typewriter hooked up to an effect pedal and amplifier.
3: And now, how to amplify your typewriter.
4: In three easy steps.
3: First, attach a violin pickup to a metal part of the typewriter. Then, connect that pickup onto the effect pedal, preferably the R.P.100, and patch into an amplifier. Turn the volume up. Now, when we hit the typewriter, it makes amplified sounds that can be distorted by modulating the R.P.100. And now we return to our original broadcast.
0: I'm caught. Okay, so we've climbed into the part where the columns are. There's a scaffold. We're gonna start climbing. And then we can open the door to get to the ladder to climb the bridge. Okay, climbing inside.
5: Hello! Hello!
0: So now I'm going to

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1: Tired of composing your music through conventional methods of harmony and order? 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It's easy. Just record a sound into the box. Recording, 1, 2, 3, rewind, and press play. Recording, 1, 2, 3, rewind. 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
3: This is a recording of amplified typewriter sounds onto an arsenal of broken
4: cassette tape players and scratched like a vinyl record by pressing the rewind, and fast forward buttons to layer, stretch, repeat, and construct into a musical composition of harmony and disorder.

Okay, so we're in the middle part of the bridge where I've hooked the pickup up to the ladder. Turn the power on. Okay, patch the sound into effect pedal. Add delay. And now distort this sound further by modulating the pitch effect. I will now amplify this rustling steel cable that's attached to the ladder and patch it through a wah-wah pedal and delay.

0: think?
1: It's so crazy. We're so freaking high. I never, because you always drive over the bridge, but you never imagine sitting on the top of it. Like, it's such an amazing perspective.
2: You will now hear a recording of Lionsgate Bridge composed from the sounds of itself amplified.

I am now back on the north side of Lionsgate Bridge, underneath the pillar that was amplified. I have made a cassette tape recording of the construction of the amplified bridge sounds you just heard, which I am now mounting onto the underside of the pillar where the sounds originated from. This cassette tape recording may never be discovered, becoming tattered and worn, eroded by the elements. Its message, however, will not be lost, as the sounds that bellow from the bridge are inescapable. It's making music all the time.

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The goal is to support work that engages the tonal and public spaces of the electromagnetic spectrum. Radius presents a new series called Sketchpad. The Sketchpad series is a monthly presentation of audio material that relates to content from previous episodes of Radius. The series highlights peripheral work that influences research and production. Radius presents Episode 6, Anton Mobin and Dennis McCarty's Lost Frequencies. Lost Frequencies is a sound art composition that started with a project called Bye Bye FM. Bye Bye FM responded to a political announcement that threatened to cancel the small and free radio stations in France. 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

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Hop!

the book, the book, the book, the book, the book, the book, the book, the book, the book, the book, the book, the book, the book, the book, the book, the book, the book, the book, the book, the book, the book, the book, the book, the book, the book, the book, the book, the book, the book, the book, the book, the book, the book, the book, the book, the book, the book, the book, the book, the book, the book, the book, the book, the book, the book, the book, the book, the book, the book, the book, the book, the book, the book, the book, the book, the book, the book, the book, the book, the book, the book, the book, the book, the book, the book, the book, the book, the book, the book, the book, the book, the book, the book, the book, the book, the book, the book, the book, the book, the book, the book, the book, the book, the book, the book, the book, the book, the book, the book, the book, the book, the book, the book, the book, the book, the book, the book, the book, the book, the book, the book, the book, the book, the book, the book, the book, the book, the book, the book, the book, the book, the book, the book, the book, the book, the book, the book, the book, the book, the book, the book, the book, the book, the book, the book, the book,

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0: Please avoid using a telephone during a thunderstorm in your area. Except for cordless telephones, there may be a slight chance of electric shock from lightning.
1: Hello? Honestly, you should order them. Sorry, Debbie, excuse me, Miss Sora. Hello? Honestly, you should order them. Sorry, Debbie, excuse me, Miss Sora. Hello?
2: I'll catch you another time.
3: I have just reached the kingdoms of Elgaland Vagaland, the electronical territory. If you wish to take part in exploitation of new areas for the kingdoms, please establish your presence after the tone.
4: You want to leave your code word? Number? Intel number?
5: Reveal the name.
4: Please.
5: Stick to the point.
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4: 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End of message.
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0: And then one day, the time had come. Everything was aligned, just as it should be.

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0: smell,
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0: taste,
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0: Mind, touch,
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3: This mixed message may subtly teach Hello. 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

0: deux petites secondes. 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
0: David, David, please. No more, not now.
1: You don't remember?
0: Oh, excuse me. Spaceship?
1: Twist what you saw. That's over now. I promise.
2: The Leecher of the Shadow. Starring Roy Thinnes, Lynn McCarthy, Roddy McDowell, Lawrence Naismith, Harold Gould, Suzanne Plachette, Will Gear, Kent Smith, Reese Williams, Ed Begley, with guest stars Diane Baker, J.D. Cannon, James Daly, John Larch, Jack Lord, Alfred Ryder, Diana Hyland, Mark Richmond, Diana Vanderbliss, Arthur Hill, Carol Rosson, Frank Overton, John Milford. Tonight's episode, The Mutation.
3: Seeking the truth, David Vincent's terrifying madness. 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
2: This is a stupid, tasteless, stupid joke.